wonderful to hear. Gaudium Sarbitur. Gaudium Sicutur. Wonderful. It part the end of the Academic Festival Overture, Opus 80, by Johannes Brahms. It was the Allegro. And it was performed by the Berliner Philharmonica, conducted by Claudio Abbado. And what does Gaudium Sicutur mean? I guess, loosely translated, it's let's rejoice, let's enjoy life while we can. Wonderful music by Brahms to commence Saturday Classical Favourites. Now to an excerpt. Phaeton, Phaeton, Opus 39, by the French composer Camille Saint-Saëns. Here's an excerpt.

Rather dramatic music, but interesting. Phaeton, Phaeton, by the French composer Camille Saint-Saëns. And we heard it performed there with the Royal Philharmonic Orchestra, conducted by Charles Dutoit. Now, Ben Eggelsham has selected music of the Norwegian composer Edvard Grieg. We just heard a symphonic poem by Saint-Saëns. This is Symphonic Dances, Opus 64, Bournemouth Symphony Orchestra, conducted by Pava Berglund.

Descriptive music indeed. Symphonic Dances, Opus 64, number 4 in A minor, by the Norwegian composer Edvard Grieg. It was performed by the Bournemouth Symphony Orchestra, conducted by Paavo Berglund. Now, let's go to the ballet. Leo Delibes, Coppelia.

Well, that may well have got you moving mid-morning. Yes, Music Act 1 from Coppelia by Leo Delibes. Lovely ballet music performed by the Paris National Opera Orchestra, directed by Jean-Baptiste Marie. Before we go to Mozart, I'd like you to just listen to this. 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Let's continue with Saturday Classical Favourites now, a programme selected by Ben Eaglesham. And Ben has selected now the lovely Serenade number 6 in D, Serenata Notturno by Mozart, Kochel 239.

the lovely music of Mozart. Very easy to listen to music. We heard then the Serenata Notturna, Köchel 239, Swedish Chamber Orchestra, conducted by Petter Sundqvist. Music of Mozart. We've got a little bit of time and up our sleeve, so let's just hear a little more. Minuetto from the Divertimento in F major by Mozart.

A little more Mozart. There, Menuetto, the fourth movement from the Divertimento in F major, Kerschel 247. Again, was performed by the Swedish Chamber Orchestra, conducted by Petter Sundqvist. Time now is about 5 minutes, just after 5 minutes to 11. The program is Saturday Classical Favourites. I do thank Benny Usham for selecting the music and preparing the program. We're going to have a change of mood now, a change of pace, if you like. The lovely March Slav by Tchaikovsky.

0: Powerful music, isn't it? Oh yes, March Slav, the Slavonic March, Opus 31 by Tchaikovsky. That was performed by the Los Angeles Philharmonic Orchestra, conducted by Zubin Mehta.
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0: And if you've just joined us, this is 4MBS Classic FM 103.7 here in Brisbane. Sunny day in Brisbane. I don't know where you are, but it's lovely and sunny here. Now, we're about to change course again back to, back to ballet. Chopin, Les Sophies, the Grand Valse Brilliant. This is performed by the National Philharmonic Orchestra, conducted by Richard Bonning.

action music, ballet, grand valse brilliant, waltz number 1 in E flat from Les Sauveuses by Frédéric Chopin, performed there by National Philharmonic Orchestra, conducted by Richard Bonning. Let's turn to Beethoven now, symphony number 2 in D. We're going to hear the fourth movement, Beethoven's opus 36, Tasmanian Symphony Orchestra performing.

0: Wow, that gets you going, doesn't it? Symphony number 2, Beethoven in full flights. Number 2 in D, opus 36, we heard the fourth movement, performed by the Tasmanian Symphony Orchestra, conducted by David Porcelain.
1: Do you crave some time out, an escape from your busy schedule or unending to-do list? This August, Camerata invites you to step inside the concert hall and leave your worries at the door. Embark on a musical journey where Baroque, jazz and contemporary sit side by side. 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Book today and be swept away. Old, New, Borrowed, Blue will be performed at QPAC, Redlands and the Empire Theatre Toowoomba on the 20th, 21st and 22nd of August. Book your tickets at camerata.net.au. 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
0: The program is Saturday Classical Favourites, and here's an overture you may well know.

Superb overture, isn't it? I'll spell that for you. It's Fra Diavolo, F-R-A-D-I-A-V-O-L-O, the overture. And the composer was Daniel Auber, A-U-B-E-R. It was well and truly performed there by the Orchestra of Die Kahn, directed or conducted by Wolfgang Dorner. Wonderful overture. And like many other overtures, it's just magnificent to imagine how that starts an evening. Right, let's go to another wonderful piece of music, the incidental music, Opus 61, number 1, the Scherzo from A Midsummer Night's Dream, written by a 17-year-old Felix Mendelssohn.

so well known and so well loved. It's A Midsummer Night's Dream, Incidental Music, Opus 61, Number 1. We heard the scherzo. And the composer, Felix Mendelssohn. Performed by the Atlanta Symphony Orchestra, conducted by Yoel Levy. Now, Christmas may be months away, but plan now to enjoy the 4MBS Christmas celebration on Sunday, 13th of December, with Marussia and friends. Marussia will share the stage with some of Australia's brightest talent, the Queensland Choir, Brisbane Symphony Orchestra, and more. 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

It's one of those pieces of music, isn't it, that you think, what is that? Well, I'll tell you what it is. It's the Elizabethan Serenade by Ronald B-I-N-G-E, Binge. It was performed by the West Australian Symphony Orchestra, conducted by David Meacham. This is something you may know, Vienna Bonbons. Here's a waltz, Opus 307 by Johann Strauss, the Younger.

applause there. Yes, from a CD entitled Best of New Year's Concerts in Vienna. We heard the Vienna Philharmonic Orchestra, conducted by Lorin Maazel, with the waltz Vienna Bonbons by Johann Strauss the Younger. Now, I did mention at the beginning of this programme, just after 10, that we would be playing Cavaliera Rusticana, the intermezzo, from Pietro Mascagni. Here it is. It's a favourite of some people. Many people.

Hauntingly beautiful, isn't it? Very emotional music, the intermezzo, Cavaliera Rusticana by Mascagni. It was performed by Staatskapelle Dresden, directed by Silvio Vavisso. Well, Ben Eaglesham has put together classical favours since 10 a.m. through till midday. Yes, we're about to go to that. And in that, we've had a very big contrast of different types of music. Just a very small piece in now, 2 minutes 34 seconds of A Flag of Freedom March by Sousa. Then we'll go to Vivaldi. First of all, this from John Philip Sousa, Music for Wind Band. Just 2 minutes.

A little bit of fun there. It's a few different tunes. Flags of Freedom, a march by John Philip Sousa from a CD entitled Music for Wind Band. And it was performed by the Royal Norwegian Navy Band, directed by Keith Bryan. And so we come to the final item in classical favourites, the Bassoon Concerto in F by Antonio Vivaldi.

Great way to conclude classical favourites this Saturday morning, Bassoon Concerto in F by Vivaldi. And we heard the bassoonist, Klaus Thunemann, and the lute, playing the lute, Shekazo Nori, with E. Musici. Thank you to Ben Eaglesham. Thank you, Ben, for selecting the music for Saturday Classical Favourites and preparing the programme. Good afternoon, John Schuller here for MBS Classic FM 103.7 here in Brisbane, Australia. 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Wherever you're listening, welcome to Saturday Smorgasbord. This program was put together by Colin Brumby, and we have two items. In a moment, a cello concerto by Edvard Lalo, or Lalo, and then Adolphe Adam with Act 1. From The Devil to Pay. Some interesting music. Let's begin with the cello concerto in D minor by Lalo. Ricardo Chailly with the Berlin Radio Symphony Orchestra, and the soloist is Lynn Harrell.

0: Our first item in Saturday's Smorgasbord this afternoon was the Cello Concerto in D minor by Edvard Lalo. The soloist was Lynn Harrell with the Berlin Radio Symphony Orchestra, conducted by Ricardo Chailly.
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0: The woman who inspired Vivaldi. The story, history almost forgot. For one night only, the Australian Brandenburg Orchestra brings Vivaldi's legacy to Brisbane. Featuring acclaimed violinist Augusta Mackay Lodge, uncover the extraordinary story of Anna Maria della Pieta, the forgotten violin virtuoso who inspired Vivaldi's music. 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
1: 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As I said, quite a lot happening, so Gian will give you the details of performances. Then after that, we have Sue Webster, I think, at 4 o'clock, yes. So that's the afternoon programs. 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John Schuller here with you. It's been lovely to be with Saturday Smorgasbord, and Colin Brumby has now selected The Devil to Pay, Act 1, music of Adolphe Adam. It'll be performed by the London Symphony Orchestra, conducted by Richard Bonning.

0: We were listening to the composer Adam with his composition Le Diable à Quatre, The Devil to Pay, the Act One, performed here by the London Symphony Orchestra with Richard Bonning conducting. And thank you, John Schuller, for presenting this afternoon's Smorgasbord with a selection of music by Colin Brumry. We are rapidly approaching the hour. 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
0: 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I am Gian Ryan, and I shall keep you company for the next program entitled Concerto, with music selected by Gary Thorpe. And now I'm sure you're waiting with bated breath to hear what's happening in the music diary this Saturday, the 15th of August. Raise a Flute 2026 with Fancy Tea, with flautist Brigitte Taub and friends, will include Sicilienne by Fauré, Andante and Rondo by Doppler, and works by Eales, Clark and Schocker at St. Luke's Church, Collingwood Park, this afternoon at 2:30. For details, call 0412-661-787. 0412-661-787. Brisbane Ballet will perform Giselle by Adam at the Thomas Dixon Centre, West End, this evening at 7:30. For more information, call 0414-096-496. Call 0414-096-496. The third in the Adeney and Hooper concert series, with Warwick Adeney violin and Mark Hooper piano, will include the Violin Sonata No. 23 in D by Mozart and the Violin Sonata No. 1 in G by Brahms at the 4MBS Performance Studio, Kuperu, tomorrow afternoon at 3 o'clock. Book through 4MBS ticketing at 4mbs.com.au. That's 4mbs.com.au, or call 3847 1717 after 9 this morning for this concert only. Presented by Voxalis Opera, Triple Bill will include The Human Voice by Poulenc and works by Bell and Hege at St. Andrew's Church in the city on Thursday evening at 7 o'clock. The performance will be repeated at the same venue on Friday evening, also at 7. For details, call 0466-334-964. 0466-334-964. For details of events mentioned in the music diary, as well as events further ahead, can be found on our website, 4mbs.com.au, where you can book online for selected performances, including the Corda Spiritus Chamber Players performing works by Borodin and Dvorak in East Brisbane on Sunday, the 23rd of this month. That's Sunday, the 23rd of this month. And now moving along to our first concerto, composed by Alfred Hill, who was an Australian-New Zealand composer, conductor and teacher. He spent most of his early life in Wellington before moving to Germany, where he studied at the Leipzig Conservatory. Hill later returned to New Zealand and was active in a push for a New Zealand conservatorium for music and for the foundation of Māori studies at Rotorua. After Hill returned to Australia, he co-founded the New South Wales State Conservatorium of Music. We'll now lend an ear to his violin concerto, performed by violinist Alwyn Elliott with the Sydney Symphony Orchestra, with Joseph Post conducting.

0: The Violin Concerto, composed by Alfred Hill, performed here by violinist Alwyn Elliott with the Sydney Symphony Orchestra with Joseph Post conducting.
1: 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Please call your tour directors, Stan and David Clan of Toowoomba, on 0488 423 848 for full details, or Google Great Trains of Europe Tours.
0: Colin Brumby, an Australian composer of operas and concerti for flute, oboe and clarinet, as well as symphonies and much, much more. Here we shall enjoy his clarinet concerto with clarinetist Paul Dean with the Queensland Symphony Orchestra with Wilfred Lehmann conducting.

The clarinet concerto, performed here by clarinetist Paul Dean, composed by Colin Brumby, and also accompanied by the Queensland Symphony Orchestra, with Wilfred Lehman conducting. Clifford Abbott was a New Zealand composer. He studied music and classical studies at Canterbury College in London, and also later atonal methods in the works of Arthur Schoenberg, Ernst Krenek, and Joseph Ruffer, although he did not use atonal techniques in his own compositions. Let us now listen to Abbott's Flute Concerto No. 2, performed here by flautist Rowan Smith with the SBS Radio and TV Youth Orchestra, with Matthew Krell conducting.

We have been listening to the Blue Mountain Airs for flute and harp. It seems the equipment capriciously chose something else apart from the Flute Concerto No. 2. However, it was composed by Clifford Abbott with Rowan Smith, the flautist, with Lisa Cartwright, flute, and Leah Dark, harp, with the SBS Radio and TV Youth Orchestra, with Matthew Krell conducting. You're tuned to 103.7 FM, and you have been listening to this afternoon's featured program entitled Concerto. I have been keeping you company this afternoon with a selection of music by Gary Thorpe, and we're rapidly approaching up to the hour, counting down now to 2 o'clock. Welcoming you to Saturday afternoon with a selection of music by Gary Thorpe. With the theme of seasons and nature cycles, and celebrating the time of the year, which is befitting with the arrival of spring. Our first work is by Antonio Vivaldi. The Four Seasons forms the first four violin concertos of his Opus 8, titled The Contest Between Harmony and Invention. These Baroque masterpieces depict scenes from each season through vivid musical expression. They're performed here by the English Chamber Orchestra with Jose Luis Garcia.

We were listening to Summer from the Four Seasons, Opus 8, Concerto No. 2 in G minor, composed by Antonio Vivaldi, with the English Chamber Orchestra, with Jose Luis Garcia conducting. The Seasons, Opus 67, composed by Alexander Glazunov, is a one-act allegorical ballet composed in 1899. It features a libretto and choreography by Marius Petipa. The ballet is structured into four distinct tableaux representing the progression of the year. It is performed here by the Slovak Radio Symphony Orchestra with Andrei Lenard conducting.

The Seasons, Opus 67, composed by Alexander Glazunov with the Slovak Radio Symphony Orchestra, with Andrei Linard conducting. Staying with the theme of seasons, the pianist and conductor Robert Groslaut arranged Pyotr Ilyich Tchaikovsky's piano cycle, the Seasons, Opus 37b, for piano solo and string and chamber orchestra. It is performed here by the chamber orchestra Il Novecento, with movements from 7 through to 12 to cover the months of July to December. And Robert Groslay is the pianist.

0: Pianist and conductor of the Tchaikovsky The Seasons, Opus 37b, Movement 7 to 12, with the Il Novecento.
1: 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From gentle tides to stormy swells, this concert, led by guest conductor Eduardo Strasser, captures the ever-shifting moods of the sea. Inspired by Monet's seascapes and the great wave off Kanagawa, Debussy's beloved La Mer paints a vivid portrait of water in motion. Then reflect on the beauty and fragility of our oceans and their stormy unpredictability with Australian composer Paul Stanhope's Ocean Planet and Ravel's Un Bac sur l'Océan. Plus, Australian pianist Stephen Kosomenos brings warmth and wit to Shostakovich's Piano Concerto No. 2. Don't miss Queensland Symphony Orchestra's La Mer on Friday, the 4th of September, 11:30 a.m. and 7:30 p.m. in the Concert Hall QPAC. 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
0: And thank you, Peter McCann. Now for our final piece this afternoon, Swiss-German composer Joachim Raff, Symphony No. 8 in A Major, Opus 205, is entitled Sounds of Spring, in German Frühlingsklänge. Composed in 1876, it is the first part of his famous four-part cycle of seasonal symphonies. It premiered on March 15, 1877, in Wiesbaden, and features four descriptive movements. They are Songs Spring's Return, During Walpurgis Night, with the First Bunch of Flowers, and Wanderlust. It is performed by the Philharmonica Hungarica, with Werner Andreas Albert conducting.

The Eighth Symphony of Joachim Ruff, performed by the Philharmonia Ungarica, conducted by Werner Andreas Albert. We have time for a little something else, and this is exactly what that is. The viola is played by Edla Brock, the piano by the composer Sally Greenaway.

testament to the friendship between those two musicians. That was a work entitled Poem One. The composer Sally Greenaway playing the piano with Ed LeBrock playing viola. As we wrap up your Saturday afternoon, music that has been prepared for your enjoyment by Gary Thorpe and presented for your further enjoyment by Gian Ryan. It's now time to move on to your Palmer Collection rarity, a little visit to the forgotten corners of the recording studio with Ross Sadler as our tour guide.

Hello, I'm Ross Sadler, and it's good to be with you for this month's visit to the Palmer Collection, a collection of several thousand LPs amassed by the late Mr. Derek Palmer and now in the custody of 4MBS Classic FM. The purpose of these programs is, as always, to bring otherwise relatively inaccessible music and performances to the music-loving public at large. As usual, I have remastered the tracks of the featured works from LPs in the collection. Today's program is mainly concerned with an unusual work that came from the pen of the composer whom we know as Giacomo Meyerbeer. Meyerbeer was born into a Jewish family as Jacob Liebmann Meyerbeer, those last two names at that stage being separate. His birthplace was Vogelsdorf near Berlin, and his date of birth was September 5, 1791. He died in Paris on May 2, 1864. Following promising progress with early lessons, he left the family home in 1810 to continue his studies with Abbe Vogler in Darmstadt. It was then that he began combining his maternal family name, Meyer, with his paternal name, Beer. Meyerbeer travelled to Paris and London to take in the artistic scene, and this brings us to the period in his life with which we're concerned today. Meyerbeer visited Italy for the first time in 1816, on a study tour that, with short interruptions, lasted 9 years. It was here that he truly became a composer of opera, and in gratitude to the country to which he owed his career, he began to use the Italian form of his first name, Giacomo. When Meyerbeer arrived in Italy, Rossini's opera production machine was in full swing. Amongst his recent operas was La Scala di Seta, or The Silken Ladder. And here's the overture, as Meyerbeer would no doubt have heard it, played by a small orchestra, the Orchestra Filarmonica di Roma, conducted by Franco Ferrara.

the Overture to La Scala di Seta, an opera by Rossini, which was first performed in Italy 4 years before Meyerbeer's arrival, and which was undoubtedly well known to him during his 9-year period in Italy. Franco Ferrara conducted the Orchestra Filarmonica di Roma. Meyerbeer himself began composing operas very soon after his arrival in Italy. But even before he started work on operas, from the year of his arrival came the pastoral cantata Gli Amori di Teolinda, or The Loves of Teolinda. This work is scored for soprano or mezzo-soprano soloist, concertante clarinet, male shepherd's chorus, and orchestra. It follows a libretto by Gaetano Rossi, one of the most important librettists of his time. The clarinet does not serve as a simple accompaniment, but embodies the voice of Amedoro, the shepherd beloved by Teolinda. We can summarize the story by saying the shepherdess Teolinda expresses a burning and frustrated passion of love. Amedoro, the object of her love, never appears on stage in the flesh. His presence and responses are evoked solely by the virtuoso clarinet solos. The score is strongly influenced by the brilliant melodic style of Rossini, which of course Meyerbeer had come to know in Italy. It requires a fierce vocal technique, rich in coloratura and embellishments, which intertwines in a veritable duel of agility with the solo clarinet. Although rarely performed today, Gli Amori di Teolinda always attracts very high standard performers, such as in this 1981 rendition, which features soprano Julia Varadi, clarinetist Jörg Fadler, the RIAS Chamber Choir, and the Radio Symphony Orchestra of Berlin, all conducted by Gerd Albrecht.

Gerd Albrecht conducted that performance of Meyerbeer's cantata Glee Amore de Tealenda with soloists soprano Julia Varady, clarinetist Jörg Fadler, the RIAS Chamber Choir, and the Radio Symphony Orchestra of Berlin. Meyerbeer's succeeding years in Italy were to produce two outstanding successes, Margherita d'Anjou in 1820 and Il Crociato in Egitto, literally the Crusader in Egypt, in 1824. As a result, he became the leading opera composer in Italy after Rossini. 1817, the year after Meyerbeer's cantata Glee Amore di Tealenda, saw the premiere of Rossini's Cinderella opera La Cenerentola. And we're going to end our program by joining the Act II ballroom scene with a 1950s Glyndebourne cast conducted by Vittorio Gui.

0: signor altezza in tavola, signor altezza in tavola, che con chi si che bestia quando si dice simili non sembra Cenerentola.
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0: We ended our program by joining a 1950s Glyndebourne cast in the ballroom scene from La Cenerentola by Rossini. And by the way, it was Rossini in his role as director of the Théâtre Italien in Paris who paved the way for Meyerbeer's eventual move to Paris by staging a brilliant production of Il Crociato there in 1825 with Giuditta Pasta in the leading role.
1: Thank you, Rossella, for that little stroll through the Palmer Collection and that lovely bouncy Rossini conclusion. We're now going to move on to your evening prelude programme. Ben Eaglesham has compiled this playlist. My name's Sue Webster. I'll be with you for the rest of the afternoon and into the evening. Well, if it's your wedding anniversary, or if you happen to know someone whose wedding anniversary it is today, then this is the music for you, because we're going to open with a polka mazurka called the Bouquet Throwing, the Wurfbouquet, music by Karl Michael Ziehrer.

Music to accompany some gladdy tossing there. The Rufboke, the bouquet throwing polka mazurka. I wonder how they do that all at the one time. But there you go. The performers were the Razumovsky Symphonia conducted by Christian Pollack, the music by Karl Michael Zierer. Our next work was a little confusing because when you read its title, which is the Concerto a Due Cori, you think, oh, two choirs. But no, these aren't human choirs. These are instrumental choirs composed of some woodwinds and a very prominent horn section. It was penned by George Friedrich Handel, his Concerto a Due Cori, number 3 in F.

There's always a bit of that theatricality about Handel's music, and that was no exception. You can imagine two choirs of instruments performing that in a public venue. How exciting would that be? In that Concerto a due cori, number 3 in F. The performers were the English concert conducted by Trevor Pinnick. Right, now, I think we should all prepare for half an hour of happiness. Dvorak wrote this serenade in E for strings just as he was enjoying his first successes on the concert platform, and he had just received a state scholarship. No wonder he was happy, so much so that he composed this beautiful work in just 12 days. Dvorak's Serenade in E for Strings.

A happy Dvorak, sharing his mood in that serenade in E for strings, performed by the Capella Istropolitana, conducted by Yaroslav Krajcik. I played the following piece of music on my Drive Time program on Tuesday, and it attracted a couple of very supportive phone calls. So with that in mind, I thought I'd repeat it. It's called Across the Fields.

Across the Fields, a new release from the Australian composer and pianist Sally Greenaway, performing there with viola player Ed LaBrock. As it's time to move across to 6 o'clock, oh, it's time to get a bit more energetic now, because it's your invitation to the dance programme. Cynthia Burnett has put all this music together, and it's time to roll back the carpets, because here comes the ballet music from Hérodiade.

And if you ever wanted to lift the heart rate, then you are in the right place. We heard there the music of Jules Massenet. And if you ever wanted to walk like an Egyptian, you were also in the right place, because we heard in order the Egyptians, the Babylonians, the Gauloises, they were the smoky ones, and the Phoenicians, before there was the finale in that work, the ballet suite from Hérodiade, performed by the New Zealand Symphony Orchestra, conducted by Jean-Yves Ossons. In your invitation to the dance programme, Cynthia Burnett has chosen the works. And the next work she selected is from our dear old friend Karl Michael Ziehrer, and it's a medley of his waltzes, three of them in fact.

There we are. Something to waltz around the kitchen floor to. The medley of waltzes by Carl Michael Ziehrer. Beautiful vintage recording there. Wasn't it a precious thing? 1955 that was recorded by Marek Weber and his orchestra. We're moving on to something a tad more dangerous. For heaven's sake, do watch out. These are torch dancers for Prussian royal weddings. Sounds dangerous on all counts. The Fackeltanze by Giacomo Meyerbeer.

Oh, Jingo, wouldn't you like to see the English national anthem accompanied by torch dancers? Because that's exactly what that is called, a Fackentanze, from the pen of Giacomo Meyerbeer. The performers were the Radio Philharmonie Hannover, and the conductor was Michael Jurowski. If you're doing the barbecue or you're planning to flambé, that was the music for you. We've just got a little bit of time, so let's pick up another dance work. Oh, this has got to be the dance for the moment. A Abaniera.

Oh yes, something slinky for the cocktail hour. That was the Habanera by Emmanuel Chabrier, performed by the Orchestre Philharmonique de Monte Carlo, conducted by Hervé Niquet. As we say goodbye to your invitation to the dance programme, Cynthia Burnett put that together. My name's Sue Webster. And we're going to move on to another programme called On Happiness. This is your focus programme that Jenny Dawson has put together. You're stuck with me for another half hour, but we've got a lot of music in this half hour, so let's get started. And you know what? From Acis and Galatea, they're happy.

Norma Burrows, soprano, and Anthony Rolfe Johnson, tenor, with the English Baroque Soloists, conducted by John Elliott Gardiner. And guess what? They're happy. From Acis and Galatea, the music by Handel, in a program called On Happiness. And the invitation to joy? Well, it transcends time. And here's something from the 17th century. Invitation to joy.

Music by Biagio Marini. And the performers were the soprano Jane Edwards, the violin was played by Lucinda Moon, the cello by Tim Bloomfield, the harpsichord by Luke Green, and there was a harp there with Marshall McGuire. Of course it's Marshall McGuire. And that was the Invito alla Grazia, an invitation to joy. We'll move away from the vocal invocations now to something pianistic. Chopin, transcribed by Liszt, Meine Freude, My Joys.

Few touches of the minor key there, but that's how Chopin expresses his joys, meine Freuden. And that was performed by Joseph Cooper. But look, sometimes it's best to share your happiness. And in this case, Felicity Lott and Anne Murray are doing precisely that.

Capturing Joy, or Joie. That was a composition of Jules Massenet. The performers were Felicity Lott soprano, Anne Murray was the mezzo, and the pianist was Graham Johnson. Now, some people are happy when they're married, and some people are happy in another state. And this is one of those examples. He's happy that he's returning to bachelorhood. We're going to hear Juan Diez Flores, Se Alegro Io Son, from Donizetti.

rejoicing at his return to bachelordom, being able to eat cold baked beans out of the tin. That was Juan Diego Flores, the tenor with the Giuseppe Verdi Symphony Orchestra of Milan, conducted by Riccardo Frizza. Music of Donizetti from the work Rita. But really, it's love that makes us happy. And what's more, Kreisler explains it in his violin work, Liebesfreude, love's joy.

Joshua Bell, violin, and Paul Coker, piano, performing Liebesfreude, Love's Joy by Kreisler. But Schubert, he has bliss on his mind.

Soprano Ellie Ammerling with pianist Dalton Baldwin depicting Bliss from Schubert. And from Chabrier, A Joyous March.

Hervé Niquet conducting the Monte Carlo Philharmonic Orchestra in that joyous march by Chabrier. And here to complete your programme on happiness is one of the happiest works that I know.

0: And what a great way to finish a program about happiness. Completely wrong time of the day, but so welcome. Oh, what a beautiful morning from Rodgers and Hammerstein's Oklahoma. The tenor was John Charles Thomas with an unnamed chorus and orchestra. Completing your program on happiness, compiled by Jenny Dawson, presented by me, Sue Webster. It's time now for your... Oh, it's time for the Radio QYO. So good night from me. Enjoy the rest of the music.
1: 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Throughout August, our musicians will be in full swing with rehearsals. They are hard at work preparing for their Term 3 concerts, which begin on Saturday, the 29th of August. For those who tuned in last month, you will know that this first concert is the Queensland Youth Symphony's performance of Mahler's Seventh Symphony. This concert is titled Nocturnal Visions after the landscape of dreams, memories, and illusions painted by Mahler in this masterpiece. I'd like to share the fourth and fifth movements of Mahler's Seventh for you this evening. You will hear a gentle night music serenade in the fourth movement, where the mandolin and guitar are featured. This is followed by the energetic finale movement, which brings every section of the orchestra along for the journey. Here is the fourth and fifth movements from Mahler's Seventh Symphony performed by the Royal Concertgebouw Orchestra.

That was the fourth and fifth movements of Mahler's spectacular Seventh Symphony, performed by the Royal Concertgebouw Orchestra, conducted by Ricardo Chailly. You can hear Queensland's most promising young musicians perform this on Saturday, the 29th of August at the Conservatorium Theatre. Visit our website qyo.org.au to purchase your tickets. For those who don't know, Queensland Youth Orchestras is the most prolific orchestral training program in the state, educating over 550 young musicians aged 8 to 25. Our expert conductors, educators, and tutors provide valuable knowledge for all ages and levels of musician. We're proud to support the journey of the next generation of music in Queensland. We hope that you share this pride in Queensland's young musicians and will join us at an upcoming concert to celebrate these fantastic young people. You can hear our Wind Symphony, which is comprised of advanced wind musicians up to age 23, at their concert on Saturday, the 12th of September. They will be performing a selection of wind band works, including American composer Timothy Marr's The Soaring Hawk. They will also be collaborating with the Queensland Youth Orchestra 2, who will be performing Tchaikovsky's Symphony No. 4. Let's take a listen to Timothy Marr's The Soaring Hawk, performed by the Rutgers Wind Ensemble and conducted by William Burrs.

That was The Soaring Hawk, composed by Timothy Marr and performed by the Rutger Wind Ensemble. If you'd like to hear this live, join our Wind Symphony and Queensland Youth Orchestra 2 at their concert on Saturday the 12th of September at the Old Museum. Tickets are available on our website qyo.org.au. QYO musicians enjoy playing both modern compositions and canonical classics. Queensland Youth Orchestra 3 will play a beloved classic, Tchaikovsky's Waltz of the Flowers, in their concert on Sunday the 13th of September. I'm sure many of you out there adore this joyful piece. Let's take a listen to Tchaikovsky's Waltz of the Flowers, performed by the Berlin Philharmonic Orchestra.

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Tickets and more information are available on our website qyo.org.au. As we reach the end of my hour with you, I want to share one more beloved classic with you. One of our youngest ensembles, Junior Strings 1, who are all under 15 years of age, will be performing well-known pieces from the opera repertoire. Conductor Chen Yang has arranged some opera classics such as Gluck's Dance of the Furies and Puccini's Intermezzo from Manon Lescaut. Don't miss these spectacular young string players taking on these works in their concert on Saturday, the 12th of September. Let's take a listen to Gluck's Dance of the Furies from Orpheus and Eurydice, performed by the Australian Brandenburg Orchestra.

That was Tchaikovsky's Waltz of the Flowers, performed by the Berlin Philharmonic and conducted by Rostropovich. Join us at the Old Museum on Sunday, the 13th of September, for an afternoon.

You just heard Gluck's Dance of the Furies performed by the Australian Brandenburg Orchestra. Don't forget that you can hear these pieces performed live by our junior strings on Saturday the 12th of September. 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With that, we are at the end of our hour together. I hope you've enjoyed listening to these fantastic pieces with me. I hope you will join us in August and September at the Old Museum and Conservatorium Theatre for our concerts. 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

Good evening and welcome to Treasures from the Archives. Every Saturday at this time, we'll delve into over 40 years of broadcasting memories to bring you classical excellence from some of the memorable performances stored in our music library. Some of the individuals spotlighted have gone on to national and international fame, and 4MBS is proud to have played a small role in their success. For now, relax and enjoy Treasures from the Archives.

Hello, I'm Ross Sadler, and great to have your company for another programme in our series, Epochs of Vienna. Our previous programme dealt largely with one of the greats of Vienna, Wolfgang Amadeus Mozart, and so it's only natural that this programme should deal with the young man who had been told to go to Vienna, where he would receive the spirit of Mozart through Haydn's hands. And that man was, of course, Ludwig van Beethoven. Like Mozart, Beethoven was not born in Vienna, but rather in Bonn. Yet it is through Beethoven's years in Vienna that we principally know him today. The instruction to go to Vienna had come from Beethoven's friend and then patron, Count Waldstein. Now, it's quite possible that Beethoven had already met Haydn. Haydn had passed through Bonn on his way to England in December 1790, and he'd met some of the most capable musicians in the city. But we don't know whether Beethoven was amongst them. In July 1792, according to Beethoven's friend Franz Gerhard Wegeler, the Electoral Orchestra assembled at Gottesburg to give a breakfast for Haydn. And on the journey back to Vienna, Wegeler adds that Beethoven showed Haydn a cantata, doubtless without Opus 87 or 88. For this, he received Haydn's commendation. The cantatas in question were written in 1790 to commemorate the death of Emperor Joseph II, without Opus 87, and the accession of Leopold II, without Opus 88. From the former cantata, here is Da kam Josef mit Gottes Stärke, then Joseph came with God's strength, performed by José van Damme with the Croydon Singers and the Croydon Orchestra, directed by Matthew Best.

And now, from Without Opus 88, here is Heil, stürzet nieder Millionen. Heil, prostrate yourselves, millions. José Van Damme and the Croydon Forces, under Matthew Best, are joined by soprano Janice Watson, mezzo-soprano Jean Rigby, and tenor John Mark Ainsley.

Beethoven arrived in Vienna, the city that was to be his home for the rest of his life, in the second week of November 1792. He wasn't quite 22. From his diary, we find him looking for a piano and for a wig maker, buying clothes, noting the address of a dancing master, and the like. Later entries are concerned with the renting of some lodgings. Within weeks of his arrival, the instruction from Haydn, which had been the purpose of his journey, had already begun. Yet the period of study with Haydn lasted less than a year. Haydn left for a visit to London and passed Beethoven on to Johann Georg Albrechtsberger, whom we met in the previous programme. The lessons, three times a week, started after Haydn's departure and continued through 1794 to the spring of 1795. But Beethoven was also establishing himself now as both a pianist and composer in Vienna. And Vienna was certainly the place in which to do all of this. The aristocracy, based on the Austrian capital, surpassed all others of Europe in its devotion to music, not just in terms of their pastime, but also a considerable part of their fortunes. Prince Lobkowitz kept a private orchestra. The Esterházys had an opera company, while the Russian Count Razumovsky had his own string quartet. Beethoven rapidly gained acceptance, and by 1796, with his two brothers also settled in Vienna, he set his sights on even wider audiences. During that year, he performed in Prague, Dresden, Berlin, and Pressburg, which is now Bratislava. And a number of significant compositions emerged from his pen during that period, including the three piano sonatas, Opus 10. The first two are three-movement works, and the final movement of the second, while being reminiscent of Haydn, also looks forward to the Mendelssohn Scherzo. Here's how it sounds, played on a forte piano of the period by Ursula Deutschler.

Now, of the many meetings with the aristocracy that Beethoven had, one of the most significant came in the winter of 1803 to 1804. It was then that Beethoven met the 15-year-old Archduke Rudolf, who was, even by that stage, an accomplished forte pianist. From here until close to Beethoven's death, Archduke Rudolf was inextricably linked to the composer as master pupil, patron, and staunch friend. Today, we tend to think of Beethoven as a denizen of Vienna and, obviously, firmly linked to that city. But it is to Archduke Rudolf that we should direct our thanks for this association. In 1809, Beethoven accepted an invitation from King Jerome of Westphalia, the brother of Napoleon Bonaparte, by the way, to become Kapellmeister at the court in Kassel. Archduke Rudolf persuaded Prince Lobkowitz and Prince Kinsky that they should join with him in contributing a guaranteed annual salary of 4,000 florins to keep Beethoven in Vienna for the rest of his life. Rudolf was the only composition pupil whom Beethoven ever had. And let's commemorate Archduke Rudolf with the variations from his serenade for clarinet, viola, bassoon and guitar in B-flat major. Sonja Prunbauer is the guitar soloist, and she plays with Consortium Classicum.

1803 also found Beethoven caught in the grips of the extra-musical ideas of heroism. The major activity in the summer of that year, which was spent in Oberdöbling, was the composition of the Third Symphony. A similar spirit of heroism pervades the so-called Waldstein Sonata, Opus 53, composed immediately after the symphony in the last months of 1803, and the Appassionata Sonata, Opus 57, begun in the following year. The story of Beethoven's original dedication of the Third Symphony to Napoleon and his subsequent scratching out of the dedication is all too well known. And yet, when Beethoven finally published the symphony in 1806, it bore the inscription, "Composed to celebrate the memory of a very great man." The great man may well have been Prince Louis Ferdinand of Prussia, who was an esteemed friend of the symphony's dedicatee, Prince Lobkowitz, and who in fact died a hero's death in 1806.

Now, one fact regarding Beethoven during the first decade of the 19th century is that he still had no regular source of income. So he was very dependent upon commissions and major concerts as both a source of income and also a means of publicity. And one offer of employment came from Count, later Prince, Andrei Krylovich Razumovsky. He was related to the Tsarina and in 1792 was appointed the Tsar's diplomatic representative to the Habsburg court in Vienna. It was in 1806 that Razumovsky commissioned his friend to write three string quartets, requesting that the composer incorporate Russian themes. In actual fact, a Russian, or rather Ukrainian, folk tune was employed only in the first quartet. But far more significantly, Beethoven's style was taking a turn for the more intense, and the public of the day found the first and second of the Razumovsky quartets to be rather hard going. The final movement of the second Razumovsky quartet may be bright, but it's bright with a new depth and intensity.

From the point of view of Viennese popular acclaim and fame, the year 1814 must be regarded as the high watermark in Beethoven's life. Not only were his compositions applauded by large audiences, but he also received in person the commendations of royal dignitaries. But by 1820, things had changed. He was now thoroughly out of sympathy with the kind of music being written and being applauded in Vienna. The aristocratic milieu that had welcomed and sheltered him in earlier years in Vienna had been shattered by the military, political, and financial upheavals of the Napoleonic Wars. The result was that Beethoven had lost or broken with almost all of his high-born friends, apart from Archduke Rudolf. In the late works, we find a new intensity. For example, let's just listen to the opening 16 seconds of the Piano Sonata Opus 109, which was composed in 1820, and let's see how many things happen.

This would never have been Beethoven in one of his earlier sonatas, and it shows us the enormous variety that he brought to the form. We'll listen to the entire movement now as played by Gerard Willems on a Stewart and Sons piano. Beethoven marks the movement sempre legato, and yet, while this is maintained in the right hand, it's only after the climax of the movement, about 1 minute and 50 seconds in, that the left hand assumes a sustained line.

If any works are special to the world that Beethoven had created for himself in his final years, it must be the late quartets. The F major quartet, Opus 135, was Beethoven's last quartet. At the head of the score, in the last movement, are three three-note phrases, marked, must it be, it must be, it must be. There have been both enormous debate and innumerable stories regarding this movement. But it's undeniable that we see Beethoven both asking a deeply anguished question and also answering it must be for the second time with a cheerful allegro. Which is real and which is a parody? Nobody knows. But we do know that Beethoven has found a novel way in which to sign off one of the greatest creative lives. The string quartet was completed in October 1826, and Beethoven died in March of the following year.

Hello, I'm Ross Sadler, and welcome to the latest installment in our ongoing series, Epochs of Vienna. Our programme today deals with the Romantic era in Vienna. And as ever, Vienna was an epicentre of musical activity during the Romantic era. As with any other musical era, one always has to define boundaries, and this is not an easy thing to do. Were Beethoven and Schubert the beginning of the Romantic era, or were they the last of the Viennese classicists? Particularly in the case of Beethoven, I think we can safely say that he began his life in Vienna as a classicist and ended as a decided Romantic. But composers are not the only thing in the musical world, and we begin our visit to 19th century Vienna in 1814. With the appearance of an institution that would play the most significant role in the city, the Gesellschaft der Musikfreunde, or the Association of Music Friends. The organization included not only aristocrats, but also members of the rapidly appearing middle class, many of whom had a significant appetite for good music. The Gesellschaft sponsored concerts, an archive, the conservatory, which began in 1817, and a choral program, directed initially by Salieri. Let's recreate the scene as the Cologne West German Radio Chorus and Symphony Orchestra under Helmut Froschauer perform Salieri's Veni Sancti Spiritus.

And of course, the first decades of the 19th century in Vienna were the decades of Franz Schubert. Schubert was unique as a composer. Contrary to popular belief, his earlier symphonies were given some sort of a public performance. Although it's quite true that he never did witness such a performance of his later works. But of course his private concerts, the Schubertiades, are rightfully legend, as is the fact that he carried the lead to new heights. And he was also the first composer in history for whom the lead constituted a major part of his output. It was while travelling in Upper Austria that Schubert made the acquaintance of the mining magnate and amateur cellist Sylvester Paumgartner. Paumgartner had been greatly taken with Schubert's lead, Die Forelle, or the Trout, and requested that Schubert write a quintet, which contained a set of variations on the theme of the lead. Back in Vienna, Schubert complied and sent the score to Paumgartner. But the cello part lay well beyond the reach of an amateur cellist, and the work did not achieve publication until after its composer's death. Schubert's scoring was unusual for a piano quintet: violin, viola, cello, double bass, and of course piano. It is in the penultimate fourth movement that the variations on the lead occur, and so let's listen to that movement, performed by forte pianist Jörg Demus and members of the period instrument group Collegium Aureum.

And although we identify the private concerts very much with the Schubertiades, they were an important feature of the whole city's musical life. All this was bound up with the growing interest in music displayed by both the emerging middle class and even the working class. Of course, public concerts were also an important part of the city's musical life, and the venues were wide and varied. The Mehlgrube during winter, the Auergarten during summer, plus various inns, imperial theatres during Lent and Advent, the Great Hall of the University, and even the Spanish Riding School. Orchestras at first were amateur affairs, often producing indifferent performances. Obviously, things had to change, and as you may have guessed, this is my cue to introduce Otto Nicolai. But before I do, I'd like to spare a thought for poor Franz Lachner, who lived from 1803 to 1890. A well-known composer in his day, Lachner hit upon a solution for having an orchestra of first-class professional musicians available to play concerts. Simply, form your orchestra out of the pit orchestra at the opera. Now, we've already in this series discussed the well-known relationship between the Vienna State Opera Orchestra and the Vienna Philharmonic. So, in 1833, Franz Lachner organized what should have been the start of the Vienna Philharmonic Orchestra. But although his concerts always included a Beethoven symphony, the whole scheme faltered after just four concerts. So let's remember Lachner by joining the Slovak State Philharmonic Orchestra under Paul Robinson in the final moments of the first movement from Lachner's own Symphony No. 5.

Of course, over at the opera itself, things were much jollier. In 1841, the Hofoper received a new conductor, a 31-year-old former child prodigy named Otto Nicolai. Nicolai was already an established composer of Italian operas, having spent a number of years in Italy, where his works were greatly admired. And the following year, just 9 years after Lachner's abortive attempt, Nicolai succeeded in forming a concert orchestra from the pit orchestra that he conducted at the Hofoper. Today, we tend to associate Nicolai only with his opera, based upon Shakespeare's The Merry Wives of Windsor. That work was actually completed in 1848, the same year as Nicolai left Vienna permanently to take up the post of Kapellmeister at the Berlin Opera. The Merry Wives of Windsor was an immediate success, and here is Falstaff's famous drinking song, with the great Kim Borg impersonating the Fat Knight.

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2: Haltet euch bereit.
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3: Bereit.

But all in all, things could have been better for Nikolai. He suffered a stroke on May the 11th, 1849, and died just short of his 39th birthday. And back in Vienna, although a concert orchestra had been successfully established, there were no regular seasons right up until 1860. In fact, only 14 Philharmonic concerts were given between 1842 and 1848. The Gesellschaft der Musikfreunde, of whom we spoke earlier, continued to be a vital force in the city. Between 1812 and 1848, the Gesellschaft sponsored 131 regular concerts, 36 large choral events, 8 operas, and 240 salon-style evenings. They, of course, maintained the classical traditions, sponsoring performances of work by Handel, Mozart, Beethoven, and Cherubini. But they also supported the introduction of newer music to audiences, and this included Schubert, Spohr, Mahler, Rossini, and Josef Eibler. Today we tend to remember Eibler as the man who suffered a stroke while conducting Mozart's Requiem. But in his day, Eibler was an important musical figure in Vienna. Eibler had been born in 1765, just outside Vienna, and had taken lessons from Mozart. In 1792, Eibler became the choir director at the Karmelite Kirche, or the Carmelite Church, in Vienna. 2 years later, he moved to the Schottenkloster, where he remained for the next 30 years between 1794 and 1824. Eibler also held court posts, including that of Kapellmeister, between 1824 and 1833. It was in 1833 that Eibler suffered the celebrated stroke, and although it didn't kill him outright, it did render him unable to carry out his duties at court. Eibler didn't die for another 13 years, and this must have been a very miserable period in his existence. We remember him in the program today by joining the finale of his Symphony No. 2 in D minor, interpreted by the Geneva Chamber Orchestra under Michael Hofstetter.

The Hofoper staged performances of leading works by contemporary composers. And of course, in the middle of the 19th century, this meant Giuseppe Verdi and Richard Wagner. And so it was that Lohengrin, Tannhäuser, and Der Fliegende Holländer were all given their first performances in Vienna between 1858 and 1860. And in the same period, there were Vienna premieres of La Traviata, Rigoletto, and Un ballo in maschera. Wagner arrived in Vienna in 1861, his three operas having received a very warm welcome. He had many well-placed friends in Vienna, and had high hopes that Tristan would be given its premiere in that city. But there was also an anti-Wagner school, led by Eduard Hanslick. Hanslick, who had come to Vienna in 1854 and began teaching music at the university in 1861, had also become the city's most influential critic. Wagner left the city in disgust in the 1860s, only to return in 1875 in triumph, 4 years after the Vienna premiere of Die Meistersinger, a work in which Hanslick was parodied as Beckmesser. And let's hear the positive side of Die Meistersinger by listening to the prize song performed by Jess Thomas.

A year after Wagner's arrival in Vienna, Johannes Brahms came to the city. Now, it has to be understood that Brahms was not a simple Wagner hater. He actually had a great admiration for Wagner's abilities, and also, incidentally, for those of Franz Liszt. But Brahms didn't embrace the principles of the so-called New German School, and this dichotomy of directions in terms of the way forward for the Romantic movement would soon consume the remainder of Europe. And for his beliefs, Brahms had the support and not the antagonism of Eduard Hanslick. It was the premiere of A German Requiem, his largest choral work in Bremen in 1868, that confirmed Brahms's European reputation and led many to accept that he had discovered a new way forward for music. We hear the fourth movement performed by the Munich Philharmonic Forces under Sergiu Celibidache.

Now, the antithesis of Brahms, both in the relationship with the new German school and the composition of symphonies, was Anton Bruckner. Bruckner, whose dates were 1824 to 1896, was born in what is now a suburb of Linz. His so-called early years, which stretched up to the time he turned 40, were spent studying, and Bruckner supported himself during the period by working as an organist in the Salzkammergut area of Austria. Bruckner only made Vienna his home in 1868, when he hesitantly accepted the post as a teacher of music theory at the Vienna Conservatory. In addition to his symphonies, Bruckner wrote masses, motets, and other sacred choral works, a few chamber works including a string quintet, and also compositions for the organ, such as the Prelude and Fugue in C minor, which Martin Hasselberg performs.

At the same time all this was happening, there grew up the tradition of the waltz composers, led of course by the Strauss family. But before turning to Johann Strauss II, let's hear the work of another of the composers of this kind, Josef Helmersberger. Helmersberger, whose dates were 1855 to 1907, was more correctly called Josef Helmersberger Jr., because he was part of a musical dynasty. Both his father and grandfather had been Vienna-based musicians and composers in their own right. We hear Josef Helmersberger Jr.'s Wir Liebchen, performed at one of those wonderful Vienna New Year's Day concerts by the Vienna Philharmonic Orchestra under Daniel Barenboim. And by the way, Josef Helmersberger Jr. was also chief conductor of that orchestra from 1901 to 1903.

Now, a very important part of the waltz, polka, galop craze was the composition of operettas. In a single decade between 1870 and 1880, 100 operettas received their premieres in Vienna, and another 180 new operettas were presented in the city before the end of the century. So let's end with Johann Strauss II's Der Zigeunerbaron, and Barenkai, sung by Rudolf Schock, and Safi, sung by Elisabeth Hasi, expounding about free love.

Good evening. Howard Ainsworth with Late Classics on 4MBS, music selected by Jesse Crank. Yeah, quite a variety. We have a flute concerto by Nielsen, a string quartet by Haydn, a suite by Massenet, a piano concerto by Mozart, and a tone poem by Steinhammer. And beginning with the overture to the opera Giralda, this is by Adon, played by the New Philharmonic Orchestra, conducted by Richard Bonning.

the overture to the opera Giralda. Giralda was by Adon and played by the New Philharmonic Orchestra, conducted by Richard Bonning. Well, next we have a Danish composer and a Swiss-French soloist. This is a flute concerto by Carl Nielsen. It's played by Emmanuel Pahu and the Winterthur City Orchestra, conducted by Janosch Fürst.

The Flute Concerto by Carl Nielsen. The soloist was Emmanuel Pahu, playing with the Winterthur City Orchestra, conducted by Janos Fust. That's followed by the so-called Dream Quartet by Haydn, which derives its nickname from the character of the slow movement, a rhapsodic melody for the first violin, contrasted evocatively with faster triplets, which eventually spread through the whole ensemble and which have the final say. It's known as the Dream. It's also known as the String Quartet, number 40 in F, opus 50, number 5, or Hoboken 3, number 48. So you can't miss it. It's played by the Aeolian String Quartet. Violins Emmanuel Hurwitz and Raymond Keenly's side. Viola Margaret Major. And cello Derek Simpson.

The string quartet in F, known as The Dream, and it's a Boken 3 number 48. And The Dream was played by the Aeolian String Quartet. Our next composer is French composer Jules Massenet, and we hear his suite number 3 of Dramatic Scenes, played by the New Zealand Symphony Orchestra, conducted by Jean-Yves Arsens.

The Orchestral Suite No. 3 by Jules Massenet. It's known as Dramatic Scenes, and they're based on Shakespeare. Played by the New Zealand Symphony Orchestra, conducted by Jean-Yves Ossons. Late classics on Forembius in a few moments' time. We'll hear the Piano Concerto No. 19 by Mozart. Followed by a piece called Snöfrid, by the Swedish composer Steinhammer.

And so now to Mozart. We have his piano concerto number 19 in F, K459, played by Mitsuko Uchida, with the English Chamber Orchestra, conducted by Geoffrey Tate.

the Piano Concerto No. 19 in F by Mozart. K459. The pianist was Mitsuko Uchida, playing with the English Chamber Orchestra, conducted by Geoffrey Tate. Well, now we come to the Swedish composer Wilhelm Steinhammer. He lived from 1871 until 1927, and his piece called Snofrid, which was his opus 5, based on a poem by the Swedish writer Victor Rydberg. The title figure is a strong, noble, magical person, a woman who leads the principal male figure, Gunnar, past the temptations of nature. It is duty rather than battle which dominates. In this piece we'll hear soprano Ulrika Åhlén, the mezzo-soprano Gunvor Nilsson, and the tenor Gösta Zachrisson, with the Gothenburg Concert Hall Choir and Gothenburg Symphony Orchestra, conducted by Neeme Järvi. And the choir begins, "Amid the darkness of evening and the din of the storm, he heard a voice at his window." And then we hear the mezzo-soprano, and she sings, "Gunnar, upon the lake the waves are surging. Come, let me see if your heart is warm, if courage can reside within a lad's breast. Come, set sail with a forest nymph. And if you fear not deceit and vexation, Gunnar, we shall set out for the isle of your happiness."

That was Snowfleet, which is Opus 5 by Wilhelm Steinhammer, with soprano Ulrika Orlin, mezzo-soprano Gunvor Nilsson, and tenor Gösta Zachrisson, with the Gothenburg Concert Hall Choir and Gothenburg Symphony Orchestra, conducted by Neeme Järvi.

And our encore tonight was a little capriccio by Antonín Dvořák, and the pianist was Stefan Veselka. Now this is Howard Ainsworth wishing you good night, and as usual, wishing you well. And I hope you enjoy our classical CDs Until Dawn.

Our overnight programme, Classical CDs Till Dawn, concluded with Venezuelan waltzes for guitar by Antonio Luro, performed by guitarist Adam Holzman. It's 6 a.m.

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1: Hello and welcome to Sunday Morning. I'm Peter McCann, so nice to be with you on a day that looks like being quite a reasonable sort of day, just

actually an hour or two later on, but nothing much to worry about. Let's see officially what's happening weather-wise. The forecast for Sunday, the 18th of August, issued just on 2 hours ago, suggests we'll have just a light shower or two today, will be partly cloudy, and the maximum temperatures, 23 degrees in Brisbane and Logan City, 22 in Ipswich, 21 on the Gold Coast and the Sunshine Coast, and 21 also for Bayside suburbs. As we look ahead, Monday, a shower or two after an overnight low of 13, we'll go to 22 degrees and a similar forecast for Tuesday. It's 1.5 minutes after 6 o'clock. Let's get Sunday edition of Daybreak Classics underway. This is the music of Aramol.

Short and sweet. The music of Rameau to get us underway this Sunday morning. That was the Minuet Gay. The piece is from The Birth of Osiris by Rameau with the Capella Savaria. 3 after 6 o'clock, here's a waltz by Strauss.

Vienna Blut, a waltz by Johann Strauss the Younger with the Vienna Philharmonic under Willy Boskovsky. 9 minutes after 6 o'clock. The Irish-born Australian, or the other way around perhaps, the Australian-born Septimus Kelly of Irish descent, that's probably a better way of describing it, was quite a man, not only a very accomplished composer, but also having studied in Eton and performed for England in the Olympics, he joined the British Armed Forces in the 1914-1918 war. Sadly, he lost his life in 1916. Here are two items by Septimus Kelly, the Minuet in G from Serenade for Flute, Harp, Horn and Strings.

Excerpts from the Serenade for Harp, Flute, Horn and Strings by Frederick Septimus Kelly, an Australian composer who passed in the Somme in 1916. Douglas Mackey was the flute, Marshall McGuire harp, Jeff Lissie horn and the Tasmanian Symphony Orchestra, Benjamin Northey holding the whole thing together. 14 minutes after 6 o'clock, to the music of Sir Arthur Sullivan.

The Royal Philharmonic Orchestra, Royston Natch conducting. That was The Graceful Dance from Incidental Music that Sir Arthur Sullivan wrote for the play Henry VIII. Just on 20 minutes, all coming up to 20 minutes after 6 o'clock on this Sunday morning as we turn to the music of George Frideric Handel.

Your Tragic Handel, that lovely piece, which comes from the tenor William Herbert in the Philharmonia of London under Anthony Lewis. Tune your harps to cheerful strains. That's from Esther, HWV 50, George Frederick Handel. 25 minutes after 6 o'clock. A choral piece now by the Italian composer Pietro Mascagni.

0: The villagers sing of the beautiful spring day. The air is sweet with orange blossoms. And music from Cavalleria Rusticana, the one-act opera by Pietro Mascagni, with the chorus and orchestra of the Rome Opera Theatre. And the conductor doesn't get a credit in this particular instance. Lovely music, isn't it? It's 6:30 on Sunday morning.
1: Prepare for a night of celebration as Opera Queensland pays tribute to the astonishing Dame Joan Sutherland in their upcoming studio series recital. Coloratura soprano Alexandra Flood will perform arias and works made famous by La Stupenda herself, alongside flautist Jonathan Henderson and pianist Vachi Ambadzian. Don't miss this intimate recital honouring the centenary of one of Australia's greatest operatic legends. Three performances only, showing at Redlands Performing Arts Centre on the 20th of August and Opera Queensland Studio in South Bank on the 21st and 22nd of August. Book now at oq.com.au, a station sponsor.
0: Queensland Symphony Orchestra invites you to La Mer on Friday, the 4th of September, in the Concert Hall QPAC. From gentle tides to stormy swells, this concert, led by guest conductor Eduardo Strasser, captures the ever-shifting moods of the sea. Inspired by Monet's seascapes and the great wave off Kanagawa, Debussy's beloved La Mer paints a vivid portrait of water in motion. 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Plus, Australian pianist Stephen Kosomenos brings warmth and wit to Shostakovich Piano Concerto No. 2. Don't miss Queensland Symphony Orchestra's La Mer on Friday, the 4th of September, 11:30 a.m. and 7:30 p.m. in the Concert Hall QPAC. 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

Excerpt from Schubert's Fantasy in F minor, D940, Paul Lewis and Stephen Osman, a dual pianist. 21 minutes to 7 o'clock. Here's a waltz by a 20th century or even a 21st century composer, Despret.

River Waltz, the music from the soundtrack of the film Painted Veil, the music of Alexandre Desplat, performed with the orchestra of the Mariinsky Theatre under Valery Gergiev by Lang Lang. 18 minutes to 7 o'clock.

Juan Diego Flores with the music of Donizetti from Don Pasquale, Come Gentile. How soft the night is in April. The sky is blue and the moon is clear. Well, not the forecast of the day. Cloudy conditions today, but overall should be fine, just a millimetre or two along coastal regions.

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1: The woman who inspired Vivaldi. The story, history almost forgot. For one night only, the Australian Brandenburg Orchestra brings Vivaldi's legacy to Brisbane. Featuring acclaimed violinist Augusta Mackay Lodge, uncover the extraordinary story of Anna Maria della Pieta, the forgotten violin virtuoso who inspired Vivaldi's music. 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

David Hobson was the featured tenor there with Leanne Sullivan trumpet and cantillation, plus Sinfonia Australia. Anthony Walker held the whole thing together, the music of Handel. That was from the Ode to Santa Cecilia, HWV 76. And it's now 7 minutes to 7 o'clock. We're staying with the theme of war. This is Love and War, and we're going back 4 or 5 decades prior to Handel.

And on it goes to the next couple of tracks. That's the piece we wanted to hear, Alighiero d'Amore. That's music from the 15th and 16th century Italy, performed by an organisation known as Ensemble Dopo Emilio. 4.5 minutes. We'll try again. 5.5 minutes to 7 o'clock. BBC News coming up. I thought we might go to the news with the music of Joseph Haydn. This is the Allegro movement from his piano sonata, number 60.

0: Haydn's Pianist Sonata number 60 in C major, the music performed by Chu Fuang Huan. It's 7 o'clock, and in a moment we're heading to BBC World News, but en route to the news, could I remind you of a date that you really should have in your calendar, Sunday 13th of December, to enjoy Marusha and Friends. Yes, it's our annual 4MBS Christmas celebration, and it's on at the Brisbane City Hall, December the 13th, 3 p.m. That's a Sunday, 3 p.m. December 13th. 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
1: BBC News, I'm John Shea. Moroccan police have stopped hundreds of people from illegally crossing into Spain's North African territory of Ceuta. The incident comes 2 weeks after 80,000 people entered Ceuta, triggering vigorous condemnation in the European Union. Ian McWilliam has more details.
2: The Moroccan authorities have intercepted more than 100 people who'd gathered in an attempt to breach the border into the Spanish territory of Ceuta. Most are from sub-Saharan Africa.

Victor Herbert's music for the Babes in Toyland operetta. That was The Military Ball, performed by the Razumovsky Symphony Orchestra, Keith Bryan conducting, 11 after 7 o'clock. Here's a very familiar piece of Irish music that is given a very unusual treatment.

It's a long way from Tipperary to Moscow, but that's the place where that recording was made, the Choir of the Red Army. It's a long way to Tipperary. 14 after 7 o'clock. It's something more gentle.

From Felix Mendelssohn's Song Without Words, we heard Spring Song. James Bellew, piano. The featured violinist was Christian Lee with the Melbourne Symphony Orchestra. 17 after 7 o'clock, we're going to Stalinist Russia and Cheryemushki, an opera which obviously must have pleased Stalin because of its overall theme. Three couples fighting for an apartment and coming across a very greedy landlord. Cheryemushki from Act 1. Let's hear the serenade, Boris's serenade.

0: A rather interesting little piece of music from Act 1 of Cheryemushki by Shostakovich, Boris's Serenade. Not quite sure who played or sang the role of Boris, but interesting, isn't it? It's 19 minutes after 7 o'clock.
1: 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Other Spanish delights include Defiles, Three Dances from the Three-Cornered Hat Suite No. 2, excerpt from Turina's Sinfonia Sevillana, and movements from Granados' 12 Spanish Dances. 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
0: Well, the next 4MBS Epicurious Lunch is coming up. That's Thursday the 24th of September, and this time it's in the 4MBS Performance Studio here at Cooperoo. Enjoy a light lunch and glass of bubbly whilst enjoying our guest speaker, the renowned Professor Rolly Sussex, talking about the language of Shakespeare and its relevance today. 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Lunch with Rolly Sussex, Thursday, 24th of September at noon in the 4MBS Performance Studios, 384 Old Cleveland Road, Cooperoo. And here's the great news. 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

Jean-Yves Thibaudet played the presto movement of the Rondo Grazioso by Felix Mendelssohn. Coming up to 25 minutes to 7 o'clock, we'll open our music diary, our Sunday music diary, in 5 minutes' time. In the meantime, music of an early Australian composer, Frederick Ellard.

The State Orchestra of Victoria under Richard Duval with excerpts from the Australian Ladies National Country Dances by Frederick Ellard. It's 7:30 as we open our music diary for this Sunday, the 16th of August. The third in the Adney and Hooper concert series with Warwick Adney Violin and Mark Hooper Piano will include the Violin Sonata No. 23 in D by Mozart and the Violin Sonata No. 1 in G by Brahms. That's in the 4MBS Performance Studio at Cooperoo this afternoon at 3. Book through 4MBS ticketing, that's 4mbs.com.au, or call 3847 1717 after 9 this morning for this concert only. Presented by Voxalis Opera, the triple bill will include The Human Voice by Poulenc and works by Bell and Heggie at St Andrew's Church in the City Thursday evening at 7. The performance will be repeated at the same venue Friday evening, also at 7. Details at 0466 334 964, 0466 334 964. And you can have further details of those two events and events ahead on our website. 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That's at East Brisbane on Sunday, the 23rd of this month. Approaching 28 minutes to 8 o'clock.

Two performers from Scandinavia there, Tobias Caron, flute, and Per Skalin, the guitar, played the music of Giuliani, an excerpt from his grand concertante for flute and guitar, bringing the time to 23 and a half minutes to 8 o'clock. Time for a little GNS.

Excerpts from Mikado by Gilbert and Sullivan. We heard Three Little Maids from School Are We and The Flowers That Bloom in the Spring Tra-La. The Dolly Cart Opera Company. It's 20 minutes to 8 o'clock. Brisbane, get ready for a delightful, witty and downright joyful concert celebration of Gilbert and Sullivan. A soiree of song and satire will play four shows only from the 6th to the 9th of September at QPAC Concert Hall. Star of stage and screen Ben Mingay and Opera Australia's rising star Nina Korber join a stellar cast on stage with a 19-piece orchestra. Packing a treasure chest full of humour, world-class talent and irresistible earworms, taking you on a rapid-fire journey through the absolute best bits from Gilbert and Sullivan. Four shows only from the 6th to the 9th of September. Book today at qpac.com.au. A station sponsor.

0: Johann Sebastian Bach, performed by Capella Istropolitana, Bodan Wardell conducting. We heard the Allegro movement from Brandenburg Concerto, number 5. 14 minutes to 8 o'clock.
1: Join the Brisbane Symphony Orchestra for a very special orchestral evening in Spain. Titled Ignite, the concert explores the sounds of Spain, its fire, its heart, its passion. A highlight will be Gonzalo Arias Contreras performing the Concierto de Aranjuez by Joaquin Rodrigo, with Zachary Mizio conducting the BSO. Other Spanish delights include Defiles, three dances from the Three-Cornered Hat Suite No. 2, excerpt from Turina's Sinfonia Sevillana, and movements from Granados 12 Spanish Dances. 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

Baritone Thomas Allen with The Yeoman of England from Merry England by Edward Gurman, and that was a performance at the Queen's Golden Jubilee Proms at the Palace from 2002. 9 minutes to 8 o'clock. Having heard from a baritone, let's hear now from a soprano.

the very romantic music of Johann Strauss the Younger, with the words by Oscar Hammerstein. That was for a film, The Great Waltz, purportedly the life story of Johann Strauss the Younger, whose music we heard performed by Yvonne Kenny and David Hobson, with Sinfonia Australis, Andrew Green conducting. To our final piece before we go to BBC World News, and we'll give that credit to the French composer Adolphe Adard. Excerpts from his ballet, Giselle.

0: Excerpts from Giselle by Adolphe Adar with the London Symphony Orchestra under Richard Bonney. It's 8 o'clock, time for BBC World News. Before we go to the news, could I remind listeners that our 4MBS Classic FM listeners after the news will enjoy a lovely light and bright programme prepared by Lily Selfridge. Listeners to our digital service MBS Lite will enjoy the lighter side of the classical repertoire, including music from the shows. 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
1: BBC News with Sue Montgomery. Moroccan police have stopped hundreds of people from illegally crossing into Spain's North African territory of Ceuta. Moroccan media say nearly 300, mostly from sub-Saharan Africa, tried to circumvent the reinforced police presence near the border. This man is living on the beach in Ceuta as he waits for what happens next.
2: Honestly, nobody can get in because the security is very tight and the Moroccan security forces are doing their job well. It shouldn't be like this. We would like it to be legal. People die because of this. They've added fencing, they've added cameras, and they've added many other things. We'd like there to be something other than this, God willing.
1: Rescue workers in Indonesia have yet to reach the region closest to the epicentre of a powerful earthquake that struck off the East Coast Island Saturday. At least 47 people were killed on the island of Flores.

0: The Grigri Overture, the music of Paul Linke, performed by Staatskapelle Dresden. Christian Telemann conducting. It's 8:15 on this Sunday morning, and you're listening to Light and Bright, a programme sponsored by Pendergast Architects. 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

French composer Pierre Muller's ballroom music spanned two centuries, actually, the late 19th and early 20th century. That was his waltz, Starry Night, with the Slovak Radio Symphony Orchestra under Jerome Cohn. In our Light and Bright programme, we go now to the music of Franz Lehár. Nobody loves you as I do.

Nobody Loves You As I Do. Evelyn Kay, soprano, Richard Tauber, tenor, with the Lyceum Theatre Orchestra under Frank Collinson. Recorded in 1937 and showing its age, but then again, that applies to a few of us. 29 minutes after 8 o'clock. Butterflies, a waltz by Joseph Strauss.

0: The Waltz Butterflies, the music of Josef Strauss, performed by the Berlin Symphony Orchestra, Robert Stolz conducting. 25 minutes to 9 o'clock.
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ballroom scene, the music of Helmsberger, Josef Helmsberger, the father, and we heard the Göttingen Symphony Orchestra under Christian Simonis. 16 minutes to 9 o'clock, to our final scheduled piece in our programme of Light and Bright. Our thanks to Lily Selfridge. Good morning, Lily. I do hope you're enjoying the programme that you compiled for us, and, of course, wonderful classical music right throughout 4MBS Classic FM 24-hour service. Our final scheduled piece in Light and Bright is Morning Song, or Mattinata, by Leon Cavallo, with mandolins in Brisbane.

Mandolins in Brisbane played Mattinata, the morning song by Leon Cavallo. I'm Peter McCann, thanks for your company and light and bright. Philip Simpson will join you after our next piece, which is the Esperance Waltz by Olivier Metra. In the meantime, could I say that our coachload of guests, listeners and others are heading off to Tambourine in around about an hour's time. I know you're going to have a wonderful time. Enjoy yourself. A lovely chamber music festival organised on an annual basis now by the Southern Cross Soloists. So to our listeners and guests on the coach leaving in just over an hour, have a wonderful day.

0: Olivier Metre was the composer of that hopeful piece, a waltz called Espérance, or Hope, played by the Slovak Radio Symphony Orchestra Bratislava, conducted by Jerome Cohen. And bringing us to 9 o'clock for MBS Classic FM, thanks to Peter McCann, who's been presenting since 6 this morning. Philip Simpson with you, and we'll have In Tune in just a moment.
1: Brisbane, get ready for a delightful, witty and downright joyful concert celebration of Gilbert and Sullivan. A soiree of song and satire will play 4 shows only from the 6th to the 9th of September at QPAC Concert Hall. Star of stage and screen Ben Mingay and Opera Australia's rising star Nina Korber join a stellar cast on stage with a 19-piece orchestra. Packing a treasure chest full of humour, world-class talent and irresistible earworms, taking you on a rapid-fire journey through the absolute best bits from Gilbert and Sullivan. 4 shows only from the 6th to the 9th of September. Book today at qpac.com.au, a station sponsor.
0: In Tune this morning has been prepared by David Allen and will include part of the Saint-Saëns Piano Quartet in B-flat and 3 works conducted by István Kertész during his London years in the 1960s. We're going to begin with a 1969 recording. Jacqueline Dupré is the soloist in the third movement of Haydn's Cello Concerto No. 2.

tune began with the third movement from Haydn's Cello Concerto No. 2 in D, with the celloist Jacqueline Dupré and the London Symphony Orchestra conducted by John Barbirolli. When you say the names of Dupré and Barbirolli and Cello Concerto, that puts us in mind of Elgar, who is indeed the next composer. Elgar wrote 5 pomp and circumstance marches, and it's surprising to realise that these were composed over a 29-year period. Numbers 1 and 2 date from 1901, as the Victorian era was coming to an end and Edward VII came to the throne. So we're in the full flight, if I can call it that, of imperial grandeur. And we're going to hear March number 2 in A minor, the London Philharmonic, George Schulte conducting.

0: Elgar's Pomp and Circumstance March No. 2 in A minor, the London Philharmonic Orchestra, conducted by George Schulte. 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After this word, we're going to hear the opening movement from the Saint-Saëns piano quartet.
1: Do you crave some time out, an escape from your busy schedule or unending to-do list? This August, Camerata invites you to step inside the concert hall and leave your worries at the door. Embark on a musical journey where Baroque, jazz and contemporary sit side by side. Featuring the ever-creative Anthony Romaliak on harpsichord and keyboard, this program blurs the boundaries between old and new, creating musical moments that will live long in your memory. Book today and be swept away. Old, New, Borrowed, Blue will be performed at QPAC, Redlands and the Empire Theatre Toowoomba on the 20th, 21st and 22nd of August. Book your tickets at camerata.net.au. 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

the opening movement from the Saint-Saëns piano quartet in B-flat, played by members of the Nash Ensemble: Marianne Thorson, violin; Lawrence Power, viola; Paul Watkins, cello; and Ian Brown, piano. From a 2013 Sunday matinee concert by the Queensland Symphony Orchestra, we're going to hear the third movement from Tchaikovsky's Pathétique Symphony, a term which is best thought of as meaning emotional or passionate. This is sometimes described as a triumphant march, but others describe it perhaps more accurately as an overconfident march.

0: Well, even the purist would say it was in order to applaud on that occasion, because the movement was played on its own as part of a Sunday matinee concert by the Queensland Symphony Orchestra, conducted by Eivind Aardland, the third movement from Tchaikovsky's Pathétique, the symphony number 6 in B minor. 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
1: Celebrate the centenary of an Australian icon at Redland Performing Arts Centre. Experience dazzling arias, breathtaking virtuosity, and the music that made Dame Joan Sutherland an operatic legend in Opera Queensland's Nothing Like a Dame on Thursday, the 20th of August. Starring acclaimed soprano Alexandra Flood, flautist Jonathan Henderson, and pianist Vache Jambazian, this will be an unforgettable night celebrating La Stupenda. 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
0: Now we're going to have three recordings by the London Symphony Orchestra, conducted by István Kertész, who was born in Budapest and became a German citizen. And these selections come from a boxed set called The London Years. Kertész was principal conductor of the London Symphony Orchestra between 1965 and 68, and these recordings come from that period. So we're going to hear works by Respighi, Brahms, and Dvorak. We begin with The Birds by Respighi. We're going to hear the last two movements, The Nightingale and The Cuckoo.

the nightingale and the cuckoo from the suite The Birds by Respighi. Well, our next performance by the London Symphony Orchestra under István Kertész comes from Brahms, a movement from his Serenade No. 1.

The Rondo finale from the Brahms Serenade No. 1 in D. That is the sixth movement, played by the London Symphony Orchestra, conducted by István Kertész, from a set called The London Years, referring to his time as principal conductor of the LSO from 1965 to 68. We're going to conclude our works by that orchestra and conductor with a symphony by Dvořák. Earlier we had Tchaikovsky's Pathétique. Dvořák's Symphony No. 8 has a couple of unofficial names, the Bohemian or the Pastoral, and we're going to hear the fourth movement.

0: in tune, prepared by David Allen, concluded with selections from the London Symphony Orchestra, conducted by István Kertész in the 1960s. And that final work was the fourth movement from Dvořák's Symphony No. 8.
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0: 2 minutes past 10 for MBS Classic FM. Time for classical favourites prepared by John Tyson, with highlights including the Egmont Overture by Beethoven, coming up at 25 past 10, followed shortly by the celebrated Litolf Scherzo, with Isidore Goodman as soloist. And the final work at 25 past 11 will be Mozart's Piano Concerto No. 22, a complete performance with Piers Lane and the Queensland Philharmonic Orchestra. We're going to begin with a quick polka from Johann Strauss the Younger, Thunder and Lightning.